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0: Hey Riya, it's been a very long time since I saw you. Where were you?
1: I'm in Mumbai right now, Auntie. How are you? Is your health okay?
0: I'm perfectly okay. By the way, why are you like this? Skinny as usual. Why can't you have more food now that you're earning for yourself? It looks like you'll easily fly away for a slight wind. Are you not eating anything?
1: It's not that I'm not eating anything, Auntie. How many times have I told you not to body shame me? Please change your perspective. I think you might have seen me like this from a very young age. This is how I am, and I am not ashamed of being skinny. As long as I'm healthy, I'm fine and flexible too.
0: I didn't mean to blame you.
1: Blaming or not blaming, it's my body. It'll be better if you appreciate the person I am rather than body shaming me. Short or tall, skinny or fat, doesn't matter. This is our life. Every person will be having their own concerns. Stop body shaming.
0: Issued in public interest by MOP CRS 107.8, our community, our pride.

0: நீங்கள் கேட்டுக்கொண்டிருப்பது எம்ஓபி சமுதாய வானொலி 107.8. இது நமது சமுதாயம், நமது பெருமை.
1: Okay, Vedant. I'll be back at 5 to pick you up.
2: Okay, bye, Appa.
1: Rishi? Mani, how are you, da?
3: Oh, good. Just looking around to enroll my kids in a martial arts center. What about you?
1: Oh, all is well here too. In fact, I just dropped my boy Vedant off to his new martial arts coaching center.
3: Oh, that's great. Send me the details about the place later. What about your girl Kritika? Is she too in the class? Wasn't she interested?
1: No, she isn't there. And yes, she's interested. But I have decided not to let her join.
3: Why is that, Rishi?
1: If you look at it, it's no proper place for a girl to be in. Jumping around and getting beaten and planning on a piano class for her.
3: Oh, what absurdity is that, Rishi? This is actually an amazing opportunity for her to learn self-defense. You know how dangerous this world is for women, and you aren't going to be able to protect her forever, you know. So what better way to ensure her safety than to equip her with the know-how to defend herself?
1: When you put it that way...
3: Yes, trust me on this. The benefits of enrolling your girl in martial arts are endless. Learning martial arts can improve posture, strengthen the bones and muscles, increase flexibility and be a great stress buster. And what's more, Kritika will be even stronger in the end.
1: That's a good idea, Mani. Thanks for opening my eyes. I'll send the details to you and enroll my daughter there as soon as possible.
4: Kalaripayattu

0: Can you wear the ID card and step in? Hey, hey, where are you going? First wear your ID card and then go inside the college.
1: Here it is. By the way, what's your name?
0: Harita.
1: What's your position in the student council?
0: I'm the discipline leader.
2: Hey, why do you look so sad?
1: My whole day was spoiled because of that girl. She is the discipline leader, it seems. She was telling me to wear the ID card very rudely.
2: Oh, so that is why you were so moody from the morning.
1: Yeah.
2: Okay, come. Let's go and talk to her.
1: Can I meet Harita, discipline leader of the student council?
0: Tell me, what's the matter?
1: Today morning, you stopped me for not wearing ID card. We just wanted to tell you something.
2: The way you blasted at her in the morning for not wearing the ID card was not appropriate. She was dull for the whole day because of the same.
0: You don't need to teach me my duty. I know what to do.
1: We didn't come here to fight. Be kind to everyone rather than taking advantage of the responsibility given to you. Please try to tell them politely and with kindness. That'll make their day.
0: Sorry, I'm so sorry. I will be kind to every student from here on.
1: Be kind, be happy.
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0: more serious than we realize. As the voice of the youth, it is important for us to speak about women's health.
1: So today, we're going to talk about women's health and sanitation. This is one of the biggest challenges that women face in every realm of life. Not only do they face obstacles in the society, but often face several barriers due to lack of facilities. Well, that seems unfair, right? So in today's segment, we are going to discuss some challenges that women often face at their workplace.
2: So before we begin, let's have a small public service announcement. 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
3: Isn't it amazing to see female athletes and sportswomen playing, competing and pursuing successful careers, and how factors like menstruation don't hold them back? The Indian squash champion Joshna Chinnappa and tennis star Serena Williams are a few who have openly spoken about the importance of talking about menstruation. Today, we're going to be telling you about period power, and the secret behind it is self-belief. Self-belief, which helps us turn our insecurities into strength. Days like International Women's Day exist to remind us how awesome girls and women are. When it comes to menstruation, we want to acknowledge that period power has the wondrous ability to inspire, motivate, and maybe even define a woman. And we mean that in the best way. For far too long, it has been given the reputation of the thing we need to live with, deal with, work around, and manage despite it. Starting today, let's all promise to change the narrative. What's your story of strength?
2: Now let's discuss some challenges that women face in their workplace. Safe water access, sanitation, and hygiene are the most basic building blocks for empowering women everywhere. These three go hand in hand to truly solve the sanitation problem for women.
4: At the most basic level, here is what it takes to provide proper sanitation for women. Building and using a simple pit or poor flush toilet drastically decreases diseases in communities and workplace. It also provides safety and dignity for women, giving them a place to go so they no longer have to wait until dark or expose themselves during the day. When every home and office constructs a simple hand washing device and begins using soap, the spread of diseases is prevented. Hand washing is critical to health, more so for women. Plus, access to soap and water allows women and girls to keep themselves clean while menstruating.
2: Safe water is vital to sanitation, without which bathrooms and other facilities cannot ensure cleanliness. On the other hand, in rural areas, safe water close by provides relief for women and girls who are often tasked with the burden of carrying heavy loads of water to and from the source. This saves them time and gives them the opportunity to go to school and work. Women and girls experiencing shame for menstrual cycles or who are unaware of how to best care for themselves during their periods face great challenges. Solving the sanitation crisis for women everywhere means changing their narrative about menstruation. Through menstruation hygiene management training for girls in schools, available female hygiene products, and lessons on menstruation hygiene management in communities help women and girls become confident and capable of managing this very normal, healthy part of life. Welcome back. 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
0: Today, we have a special guest who will be sharing her knowledge and expertise with us. Let's welcome Dr. Bindu Gopal, a gynecologist with over 27 years of experience and one of the most vocal advocates of menstrual hygiene. Welcome, Dr. Bindu, and thank you for being here with us today.
5: Shoot your questions for an expert opinion. So pick up your phones and give us a call.
2: So let's welcome our first caller for the day. Hello, what's your name?
6: Hi, my name is Akshita.
2: So, hi Akshita, what do you do?
6: I'm a student.
2: So, what would you like to ask Dr. Bindu today?
6: Hi Dr. Bindu, so my question to you is, could you tell us the importance of staying fit while tackling unbearable cramps?
5: Hi Akshita, so I know that period cramps can be quite strenuous and exercise is probably the last thing that's on your mind. But that exercise can actually help you feel better during your period. So I understand that what I'm saying is quite counterintuitive. But this dip in your serotonin levels during your period can have you down in the dumps, and fresh air and exercise can actually help reduce mood swings and anxiety symptoms by stimulating the production of endorphins, which is the feel-good hormone. For a fact, exercise helps with period fatigue by increasing energy levels and allowing you to sleep better during your period. And these exercises make your cramps

0: better as they stimulate the flow of blood away from the places where you experience this pain and fatigue. And by light exercise, it could literally be anything like, say, walking, cycling, dancing, or even swimming. So I recommend that you must always choose an exercise regimen that you will enjoy, as I know that it will take, you know, a considerable amount of will to move when you feel this acute discomfort.
1: Thank you, Dr. Bindu. That was very insightful. On to our next caller for the day.
2: Hello, what's your name?
3: Hi, my name is Ananya.
2: Hi, Ananya. What do you do?
3: I'm a graphic designer.
2: What would you like to ask Dr. Bindu today?
3: Hi, doctor. You know how PCOD and PCOS are often faced very frequently by women these days? So I was wondering if you could tell us what leads to such conditions.
0: Hello, Ananya. Well, to begin with, PCOD or PCOS is generally caused due to an imbalance in reproductive hormones. And as a part of our healthy menstrual cycle, an egg is created by the ovaries, which is released every month. So with PCOS, this egg may not develop as it should, or it may not be released during ovulation as it should be. So PCOD actually causes the ovaries to develop multiple small cysts, and that's why it gets the name polycystic ovary disorder or syndrome. It's actually the most common cause of, you know, irregular periods, insulin resistance, and infertility in women. And due to a lack of education and awareness in our country, it's so unfortunate that this PCOD or PCOS often goes undetected in so many women. The exact causes of PCOD are still unknown, but of course, you know, genes do play a role. An unhealthy lifestyle, an unsuitable diet, or even lack of regular exercise may contribute towards increasing this risk factor.
2: That is very informative, Dr. Bindu. Could you tell us how PCOS and PCOD could be treated?
0: Well, in my opinion, I think consulting a gynecologist is the first and most important step. While PCOD or PCOS is not completely curable, I think early detection is key for these kind of ailments. And various steps can actually be taken to control the symptoms in order to make it more manageable.
2: Thank you for sharing your knowledge with us, Dr. Bindu. It was great having you here on our show.
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1: Our radio, our community, our pride. So, what are your thoughts on how menstrual hygiene is often considered to be a taboo?
5: I believe normalizing conversations around women's sanitation hygiene is a slow and a patient process. So, when we speak about it, we should show the world that it is natural and nothing to be ashamed of. It could be among friends, in your school, college, or even your workplace. It should be initiated in your home and among family members, including the men. When you normalize conversations around subjects like periods, it's a small step towards empowering women. We know it's a natural and monthly phenomenon in women, but menstruation needs the voice of people like us to end the stigma that affects and restricts women in various spheres of life. Change ultimately begins when we acknowledge women's sanitation with dignity and not with disgust. It's as normal and real as the existence of you and I on this planet. Most importantly, it's about time that we debunk myths against menstrual taboos. So today, there's a lot of buzz around sustainable sanitary products. So what do you think could have been the idea behind it?
1: So before they came up with the idea of conceptualizing sustainable products for women, I think it is very important for us and for those companies manufacturing them to consider the impact of how much we neglect the environment on a day-to-day basis. The amount of menstrual wastage that we indulge in is pretty huge, and the thought of a sustainable approach to this problem is for certainly the greater good. The sustainable sanitary napkins are 100% compostable in a compostable facility, rash-free and eco-friendly. It is made up of sustainable ingredients like bamboo pulp and organic cotton for better absorption, and it is absolutely toxin-free as well. Usually, the regular sanitary napkins could take about, say, 500 to 800 years to decompose. But these ones, they start to decompose within a period of 24 months. So when we take care of our body, I think we should also take care of our mother nature. That is the motto behind these inventions. These sanitary lines of products are especially crafted for youngsters like us and mainly for our planet. But well, however, the fact that sustainable products are quite expensive often restricts access to everyone in dire need of it. Honestly speaking, I think we're still in the process of getting there.
6: Today we have a special guest, Ms. Ashana Jain, representative from PeaceSafe, a company that not only makes high quality but sustainable sanitary products. So welcome, Ms. Ashana Jain. We are glad to have you on our show. So to begin with, could you tell us something about your company?
7: Yeah. Hi. Thank you so much for having me here. It's a pleasure to be on your platform. So PeaceSafe is India's leading feminine hygiene brand. We do not only take care of hygiene essential, but also focus on menstrual hygiene and women empowerment. That's how our ideology works. We have a wide range of products, which starts from menstrual cups to biodegradable pads. So our range of products have increased in the past 1 year.
6: Okay. PeaceSafe, it also has a subunit called RahoSafe, if I'm not wrong. So could you tell us something about that as well?
7: Yeah. So RahoSafe is the sister concern brand to PeaceSafe. RahoSafe focuses more on hygiene essential items, which is primarily COVID essential products. But because we know that the mass population are still not well equipped to, you know, using a sanitary pad, we have also launched, you know, high quality sanitary pads, but low in cost for the mass population. Again, RahoSafe also has a wide range of products, starting from disinfectants to sanitizer to face masks to sanitary pads as well. And we also have a very famous brand ambassador for RahoSafe, which is Jacqueline Fernandez.
6: All right, that's good to know. So we'll begin with the session. My first question to you would be, so women's sanitation is still a privilege in many places, like even today. So what do you think we can do to improve that situation?
7: Okay. So to begin with, I would first like to, you know, highlight the fact that, you know, sanitation was never taken into priority for many of us as Indians. You know, general sanitation or even general hygiene was never, you know, the basic right that anyone would want to consider. But for women, it is even more important. So I would say that women's sanitation is one of the most basic rights. It's a human right for any individual, no matter from which, you know, community they come from. And, you know, how we can improve this is to take education and awareness very important. Like, we need to spread as much as awareness as we can about the diseases and infection which can be caused if sanitation is not kept properly. At the same time, there should also be strict laws imposed by the government and social organization to make sure that, you know, every community is keeping general hygiene and sanitation and keeping in mind women's health.
6: Right. Okay. And so we often see that, you know, there's so much taboo about, you know, women's sanitation and hygiene and all such terminologies associated with it. So how do we normalize a sensitive topic like women's sanitation?
7: Look, this is not really an overnight job. I've been working on field for quite some time now. And what I've realized is that whenever I ask them any question about certain myths that they have been following since for years, because, you know, that's what they've grown up with, they never know the logic behind it. They would never know why this misconception is being followed.
6: Right.
7: Years and years. And this is what they're actually imparting to the next generation as well. So, This taboo just continues to prevail in our society. You know, many people think that period is dirty or the blood that's there is impure. They cannot enter a temple or they cannot have pickle. But again, they don't know why this logic is there behind it. So again, lack of education and awareness about the whole concept of menstruation. And it honestly is quite ridiculous to even have these kind of misconceptions still. Even in today's 21st century date, that, you know, these are still being followed very, very strictly in many, many communities.
6: Yeah, absolutely. We still have certain remote areas, like I mentioned. So we still have certain remote areas and villages in India where women are deprived of sanitary facilities, like sanitary napkins, for example. It poses a lot of risks for women generally, and they're restricted in so many domains in the public sphere.
0: So what welfare activities and awareness programs do you think will help improve the situation of women in the country?
7: So, you know, even if one creates accessibility of pads in these areas, women are so shy to even go up and take a packet of sanitary napkins or even spend that extra 2 rupees. They think that it's some kind of a privilege that they have. They don't realize that, you know, using dirty cloth or mud or hay is actually life-threatening to them. So the basis to make any kind of behavioral change for good lies all on education and awareness. We have to start from grassroots level, which is where we, you know, go up to each community, tell them the pros and cons behind the usage of using, you know, dirty cloth. So I think starting from education and awareness, a lot of organizations are doing it currently, like ourselves. We should also have some kind of a study with impact analysis of certain regions that people cover. So for instance, if I cover an X village, I should also make sure that after a couple of months, I have an impact analysis to see if there's been any change with the education awareness I have imparted in that particular region. Thirdly, I would say that creating accessibility of sanitary essential items with various, wide range of products, I would say, so that they can pick wisely. It is also important to make sure that, you know, we keep environment in mind. If I'm not sure if you know, but, you know, one sanitary pad takes almost 2 years to decompose, or even more, sorry, 200 years to decompose. So it is always better to put that wide range of products out there for people to even choose. They should also learn the value and importance of menstrual hygiene. So I think by providing free sanitary pads is not the solution. It is important for them to also realize the value that a sanitary pad holds for every woman.
1: Right. Okay. So could you just tell us about any initiative that PSAFE has taken to make sanitation accessible to all?
7: Absolutely. So, you know, PSAFE and RahoSafe together have an in-house initiative called Huxley Period. Huxley Period is an initiative. It's a social arm for the company. We are a startup and we are not bounded to any CSR activities. However, you know, the values that the company holds and what we talk about is making sure that people are more vocal about periods. So this is what this whole initiative is about. It's been almost 8 months and we have been able to distribute more than 150,000 menstrual products in the lower strata of society in India and capturing more than 2,000 women. This is all with the help of partnering up with NGOs and social welfare organizations. So we do not only provide the products, but we also focus on education. We have a set curriculum where we, you know, connect with schools and, you know, we send out our volunteers to these communities or remote areas where they are talking about menstrual hygiene and how, you know, what are the alternate solutions that they can have to manage their flow and what from an organizational level we have done to create those accessibility by providing them the products to them.
1: Okay. And this could, I mean, this also includes implementation of vending machines and such facilities in remote areas, right?
7: Sorry, could you please repeat that?
1: This also includes facilities like the implementation of vending machines in rural areas and such sorts of facilities for women in general, right?
7: Absolutely. We have set up a lot of vending machines in Anganwadis and in government schools. This project is ongoing. We have also set up vending machines in industrial areas. For female workforce so that, you know, they know that, you know, if somebody even feels shy to ask for a pad, now a vending machine would be a one-stop solution where they don't have to ask for it, but they can just go up directly and take out a pad for themselves.
1: Awesome. That's awesome. So coming to the next question, we've all been through a tough year in 2020. So with COVID-19 being the talk of the town for the last year, the emphasis and need for sanitation drastically increased. So could you tell us any measures that PSAFE has taken in that regard?
7: Yes. So I would like to point out that PSAFE never stopped working even during the lockdown. As soon as we had a lockdown imposed we had most of our staff having special permission, and most of the corporate office was in the warehouse to meet the demand of our online customers for sanitizers, face masks, face shield. So day and night we were working in our warehouse. And then of course things got a little more serious, and then of course the office had to shut down. But you know, during the crucial times of COVID-19, our corporate office was there to help each and every customer of ours, keeping in mind all the necessary precautions that we had to take. So sanitization, wearing a face mask at all times, wearing gloves and face shield when they were at the warehouse. But now it's been 8 months that we've been coming to office. So we have a regular sanitization of every doorknob. We have a temperature check. Arogya Setu app is a must before entering the office. If there is any sign of risk, we do, kind of have a 1 day pause, and then we resume our office back again. At the same time, wearing a mask at all times is compulsory in office. And again, we being a hygiene and sanitation brand, we also promote that, all our customers, not only customers, but everyone out there should stay safe. They should wear their mask at all times. They should sanitize their hands more frequently now, and washing their hands as well. It's now how our lives is going to be moving forward. So I think this change in lifestyle was very important. And unfortunately, COVID-19 got this for us, but it's going to be a good change to make sure that we stay hygienic, we stay safe, and yeah,
8: absolutely agree with you.
9: Lastly, what would you like to tell our listeners today?
7: So I would just like to say that there are many women out there who do not have access to sanitary pads. There are less than 30% of menstruators who are using sanitary pads or any other method, whereas the mass population, which is almost 70%, do not have this access at all. I request you to join hands with organizations, or get a group of friends and meet these women. Try to create a community for yourself and provide these sanitary napkins, especially during such difficult times. And at the same time, please stay safe and stay hygienic and be safe.
8: That we've come to an end of the segment. Thank you, Ashana, for your time and insights. We're super grateful to have had you on our show.
7: Thank you so much.
8: Yeah, thank you.
9: Listeners, we had a very insightful interview by Miss Ashana Jain. Next, we have a public service announcement. So stay tuned to MOPCRS 107.8.
4: Every day around the world, girls our age face barriers to receiving an education.
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10: So how did they do it?
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10: So while the women earn their money, help their families, and lift their communities, girls learn that periods are nothing to be ashamed of. And education can give girls the tools they need to pursue their dreams.
11: So let's support women and girls fulfilling their dreams.
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14: 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Oh yeah, Deepashree. She missed the last couple of days. Has she been sick?
15: No. She's been having some problem with the other kids in your class. And
14: well, you know, high school is a difficult time. But she just needs to speak up a little more in class, I think.
15: No. It's more than that. Some of the kids in your class have really been bullying her a lot.
14: What do you mean?
15: Well, they've been teasing her a lot about her appearance. And then the other day, you didn't help things.
14: What?
15: Yeah, she said you made a comment about her clothes. She said you commented on her shirt and jeans like they were from 1970s or something like that.
14: Well, I was just kind of joking a little bit with her.
15: Well, yeah, that's what you think. But other kids follow your example. In fact, one of the kids took a picture of her with their phone and posted it and had some really nasty comments on Facebook. It was terrible.
14: You know what? Kids can be kids.
15: No, don't you get it? This is bullying. It's cyberbullying, and adults like you are a part of the problem. Forget it. I'm planning on discussing this with the principal tomorrow.
14: Oh, wait. Okay, I'm sorry if I hurt her feelings.
15: But yeah, you did.
14: But
15: I get sick and tired of people thinking that a little teasing is okay. Too many kids are killing themselves because they feel that there's just no way to escape this.
14: Okay, well, I guess I need to be a little bit more careful with this.
15: Yeah, you do. I really hope I can get Deepashree to come to school tomorrow. She's been really, really anxious and depressed for some time. And your comments and those that the other kids made haven't helped.
14: Oh, okay, I'm really sorry. Could you see if you can bring her to school tomorrow? I would like to apologize and see what I can do. Maybe improve the situation at least.
15: Thanks, I'd appreciate it. That would help. Bullying implies an intention to harm. It may be verbal, physical or mental in nature, and a whole spectrum of acts can constitute bullying. It can become a source of trauma for children and young adults and remain with them with their whole lives, often leading to mental distress and depression, and in extreme situation, even suicide. Issued in public interest by MOPCRS 107.8 FM.
16: உங்க அப்பா, அம்மா, சித்தி, சித்தப்பா, மாமா, மண்ணி எல்லாரும் கேக்குறாங்க MOPCRS. நீங்களும் பல விஷயம் கத்துக்க கேளுங்க MOPCRS 107.8. நமது சமுதாயம்,

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2: Hey, why do you look so dull?
3: Nothing, just...
2: Hey, what happened? Oh my God, why are you crying?
3: That uncle, he just made an inappropriate touch.
2: Who? When?
3: My neighbor. It happened long back, but I couldn't come out of it.
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3: No.
2: Listen, crying now is waste of time. What happened to you shouldn't be happening to anyone.
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4: Why do you girls look so worried?
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2: Why do you want to hide? You didn't do any mistake. That uncle should be feel ashamed. She has faced a sexual harassment and she couldn't come over it.
4: Oh, see, I understand. That's the aroma. But you should open up. You know, you have something called Child Helpline Number, initiated by NGO, where you can tell your problems, ja. Keeping quiet in these times makes rise of encouragement for these filthy people.
2: What's the number, Akka?
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1: 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She who screams words of silence, held down, beaten to the ground, bruised hearts and bleeding scars.